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18: A better life with Dr. Sanjay Gupta.
19: You know, one of the weirder things I've seen on social media lately is parents feeding their babies butter. Like whole sticks of butter. They swear that it helps them feel fuller after meals and get a good night's sleep, among other things. There's actually something to this. You know, butter is full of fat, which a rapidly growing infant needs, but eating butter all the time results in, quote, boxing out other important nutrients they need as well. Spokesperson for the Academy of Nutrition and Dietetics told us she recommends half a teaspoon to a teaspoon melted and then added to a puree. Or as they get older, you can drizzle oil or melted butter over cooked vegetables, she told us. We never say just give butter by itself, and it's not the only source of fat she would recommend. Avocados, hummus, fish, they are great sources of fat as well, and also great foods to introduce. I'm Dr. Sanjay Gupta, helping you live a better life.
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14: You know, I watched a video the other day about kids getting landlines at home. We haven't had a landline in my house in, I can't even tell you how long. But seeing these parents about my age being teleported back to their own childhoods, a simpler time before screens, was really powerful. And as for the kids, they sat and had conversations with their grandparents without multitasking or being distracted by a screen. I thought this was a great way to have kids stay in touch with family members and friends without getting sucked into the smartphone era too young. Of course, you need other people close by to hop on board as well if this is something that's going to work. Perhaps most important, I realized, these relics can be a great conversation starter with your children. You can talk about what it really means to be connected in this day and age. Things have changed a lot. I'm Dr. Sanjay Gupta, helping you live a better life.
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6: You know, one of the weirder things I've seen on social media lately is parents feeding their babies butter, like whole sticks of butter. They swear that it helps them feel fuller after meals and get a good night's sleep, among other things. There's actually something to this. You know, butter is full of fat, which a rapidly growing infant needs, but eating butter all the time results in, quote, boxing out other important nutrients they need as well. Spokesperson for the Academy of Nutrition and Dietetics told us she recommends half a teaspoon to a teaspoon melted and then added to a puree. Or as they get older, you can drizzle oil or melted butter over cooked vegetables, she told us. We never say just give butter by itself, and it's not the only source of fat she would recommend. Avocados, hummus, fish, they are great sources of fat as well, and also great foods to introduce. I'm Dr. Sanjay Gupta, helping you live a better life.
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14: A Better Life with Dr. Sanjay Gupta.
15: In recent years, scientists have really dialed up the urgency to understand PFAS, sometimes referred to as forever chemicals because of how long they take to break down. The latest study found these chemicals may be aging men in their 50s and 60s a bit faster than men who are younger or older or women of any age. Experts we talked to said the accumulation of PFAS may lower testosterone levels in men, impair sperm quality, and increase risks of testicular and kidney cancer. Women, it seems, just seem to be able to clear PFAS faster. Now, whether you're a man or a woman, trying to limit your exposure is a great idea. Three ways to do that. Filter your drinking water. Don't use non-stick cookware like Teflon, and avoid fast food packaging, which are sometimes coated with these chemicals. I'm Dr. Sanjay Gupta, helping you live a better life.
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1: Oh yeah.
2: Friday.
1: Yes.
2: You know what? From the weather that we experienced yesterday, I think today is supposed to be a much nicer day. But who knows? I could be very, very wrong.
1: Let's go. It's Friday. That's all that matters.
2: Got a lot coming up on the show this morning. Of course, your final chances at winning those prizes, part of our Pick Your Prize giveaway for Mother's Day here on B106.7. Got Air Supply tickets to see them here in Columbia in September. And then that $100 gift card to La Peep still up for grabs. So make sure you're listening this morning to call in for your chance to pick the first time. And then whatever's left over will be the second opportunity.
1: Now, what's cool is everybody that's won this week has been automatically qualified for our grand prize. But we're also going to be opening that up for our winning weekend this weekend.
2: Yes, and that'll kick off later this morning, so make sure you are stay tuned to our social media for that. Coming up on the show, LB has some beef with women who find their partners to be unattractive if they play video games.
1: What are we doing with this? I mean, this has exploded all over social media. Millions of comments over a Twitter/X post. I've got serious
2: You've got
1: beef.
2: Words. Also, I have some BS that I'm calling this morning because the CEO of Chipotle has gone viral after making a statement related to people criticizing the fact that there is a lot of shrinkflation going on at Chipotle, meaning that prices are going up, but they're serving less and less food.
1: This is one of the most tone-deaf responses from a CEO that is at a company that is struggling because of this.
2: Yeah, and we're just continuing the talk about Mother's Day. We love our moms. So talking about momisms coming up. Stay tuned here on the Midlands Morning Show for all the fun. It's B106.7.

0: the Midlands Morning Show with Kaylin and LB on B106.7. On this day, back in the day.
1: 140 years ago, back in 1886, well, this guy didn't realize the impact he was going to make on society when Dr. John Pemberton came up with the secret formula for Coca-Cola syrup. While cooking it over a fire in his backyard, he first combined it with just straight water, but a drugstore clerk used carbonated water, and that's how Coca-Cola was born. Man.
2: Thank goodness.
1: Seriously.
2: It's my caffeine source. I mean, I drink Diet Coke, but if Coca-Cola didn't, I don't know what I would do.
1: To this day, there is only a few people that know the actual formula to this. Have you ever gone to the Coca-Cola Museum in Atlanta?
2: I have not.
1: It is so amazing. If you ever get there, do that. 67 years ago, back in 1959, boy, nice Coca-Cola to wash this down. Little Caesar's Pizza was founded. There you go. Coca-Cola, Little Caesar's Pizza. Nice.
2: I love their crazy bread. Mm-hmm. It's like the most addicting thing on their menu.
1: Truly. 42 years ago, back in 1984. The wedding that we all sat there and watched and thought was amazing. Joni and Chachi got married on Happy Days, and then they went on to spin off their own little show. Pretty awesome time. 16 years ago in 2010, Betty White became the oldest person to host Saturday Night Live at the tender young age of 88 years old. Man, Betty White was such a treasure, and she was so low-key, hysterically funny.
2: Yeah.
1: So it was awesome when she hosted that last time on Saturday Night Live. All on this day back in the day.
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5: Hey, good morning, everyone. On this Friday, no weather-related concerns as you're hitting the roadways, but it is a little cool out there. Temperatures start the day in the 50s. Now, we are showing a section of I-20 eastbound in Aiken County that is closed due to a crash there. So if you have any coworkers coming up from Aiken County, they may be running a little late. So hopefully they can find an alternate route. Otherwise, for today, we should make it into the mid-70s with lots of sunshine. Tonight, though, we're back down into the upper 50s to right around 60 under increasing cloud cover. We stay dry until tomorrow. South of I-20, we'll have a chance for a few showers. I'm meteorologist Sandra Brogan in the WIS Weather Center.
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5: Good morning, everyone. Grab the jacket heading out the door. Also, grab those sunglasses. We've got a lot of sunshine in today's forecast. A cool start with temperatures in the 50s. Should warm nicely under all that sunshine into the mid-70s for today's highs. Now, we'll stay dry for today, but that changes looking ahead to the weekend's forecast. We do have a chance for a few showers, mainly south of I-20 tomorrow. Most of us staying dry, but we'll see a better chance for scattered showers and even a few thunderstorms on Mother's Day. Otherwise, temperatures into the upper 70s tomorrow, low to mid 80s on Sunday. I'm meteorologist Sandra Brogan and the WIS Weather Center.
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0: It's time for another rant. Kaylin and LB, the Midlands Morning Show. 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
1: There is no we in this situation this morning. It is strictly LB's beef, and I understand why, knowing the kind of man that you are. So why don't you tell the class why you've got some beef this morning?
2: Now, listen, I'm surprised that you don't have beef because your husband also does this quite regularly. So a woman went viral on social media for saying it'll always be unattractive for a grown man to play video games.
1: Right. I'll let you continue and then I'll give my thoughts.
2: Just right off the bat, though, are you saying that your husband's unattractive?
1: No, but keep
2: just
1: going.
2: Sure.
1: Keep going.
2: She goes on to say in her Twitter X post, some women might be understanding or pretend like they don't care that you spend hours playing, but they do. It is extremely unattractive to women and will never not be. All right. Ma'am, you know what else is unattractive? Going to Twitter X for some kind of flex to voice your opinion on your relationship instead of just going to your man and saying, hey, this bothers me. Now, you had to go to X to try to get some validation.
1: Yeah.
2: Woe is me. Look, everyone has hobbies.
1: Right.
2: Okay. And women binge trashy reality shows.
1: Mm-hmm.
2: Okay. Do your thing. Why is it not okay for men to have their thing?
1: I think her take is a little extreme. I will say there has been many a situations, and if you are also one of those women whose partner, husband, plays video games, you might feel this too, where there's like a time and a place to do everything.
2: Sure.
1: And sometimes, personally, I just feel like my husband picks the most inconvenient times where he wants to go and game, when there's like a million and one things to get done around the house, or, you know, he has expressed to me before, it is his source of stress relief.
2: It is.
1: Which I totally understand and I totally get that. But there is a difference between playing for like an hour and playing for like six. Which my husband has been guilty of. Like, he'll go in and start playing at like 7 p.m. and he doesn't come to bed until like 2 a.m. on weekends. Like,
2: that's crazy.
1: Now,
2: you have other times, though, where he does it in the middle of the week where you go to bed and then he starts to play.
1: Correct.
2: So that doesn't bother the situation at home
1: doesn't
2: at all.
1: Doesn't bother the situation at home at all. But I can understand how in like a normal day-to-day, there could be some women that get irritated about that.
2: Look, if you're the guy that's going to play video games and not pay attention to your children and help with homework and do bath time and all that kind of stuff,
1: that's,
2: I get it.
1: Right.
2: But I'm a grown man. I love to play video games. And here's why. Growing up, we had Pong and we had Atari and we had, like, video games have gotten so amazing.
1: Yes.
2: They're like, I want to be in on this.
1: Which is fair. Okay?
2: Right?
1: Yeah.
2: But I know how to, you know, maneuver my way around when I play this. Look.
1: It's called time management.
2: It's a lot cheaper than golf.
1: It is.
2: And by the way, I'm not leaving the house. Right. I'm home. I'm not somewhere for 4 hours. Not being around, okay? I'm right there on the couch. You can snuggle up next to me and watch your show on the computer or your tablet. We can do these things together.
1: Okay? Unless you are playing online like my husband does, and that involves a lot of screaming that I don't always love.
2: I only scream when I trash talk little children who are playing the game with me. But anyways, listen, all I'm trying to say is the reason why I've got beef is there is no reason to generalize this. You cannot just say that all moments are the same. There
1: Correct.
2: Is a way for men to play games, still be hot, thank you, and not be like taking away from time around the house.
1: Again, if you're a couch potato and like there's crumbs all over the couch
2: That's different.
1: Got your beer belly and like you're not helping around with the kids, and I can understand how that's not attractive, but... You know, I think to your point, generalizing that isn't necessarily fair.

0: Morning Show with Kalen and LB on B106.7. And now, another inductee into the Stupid Criminal Hall of Fame.
1: Oh, some people should not be allowed to have children or even be around children, okay?
2: Mm-hmm.
1: This story, Kentucky woman is facing charges after police say she gave a toddler something most kids usually wait until spring break to get, a tattoo.
2: And let's emphasize two words in that sentence. Number one, toddler.
1: Yes.
2: Number two, tattoo.
1: Crazy. According to court documents, deputies in Adair County responded to a child abuse complaint at a home on Monday when officers spoke with 27-year-old Brooke McDaniel. They asked if she had tattooed a 22-month-old child on the arm. 22 months old?
2: Let's do math.
1: Right, you're almost two.
2: Almost two.
1: There's no time for a child at that age to be getting a tattoo. Police say McDaniel admitted she did, explaining that she was tattooing her own leg when the toddler wandered over and stuck their arm near the tattoo gun. Apparently, this kid skipped straight past crayons and went right to body art, according to her.
2: Right.
1: Investigators reported finding a small black tattooed dot on the child's right forearm with redness around the area. Witnesses at the scene told police the child had actually asked for the tattoo. Really?
2: At 22 really? Years, 22 months old?
1: It's unclear whether they requested ink or maybe they just wanted another episode of Bluey. I mean, maybe that's what they were pointing at, you know?
2: The TV screen that might have been behind said tattoo gun. That's fair.
1: McDaniel was arrested and charged with fourth-degree assault involving child abuse. She is currently being held at the Adair County Regional Jail on a $5,000 cash bond. No word yet on the toddler's next tattoo appointment. Hopefully someone's at least hiding the tiny little leather jacket. We don't want them wearing that around the house
2: goodness
1: either.
2: Goodness gracious.
1: She's now part of the Stupid Criminal Hall of Fame.

up drinking water out of a hose. She has different Stanleys to match her outfits. Kaylin and LB, the Midlands Morning Show on B106.7.

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1: It's Feel Good Friday, and this story proves that heroes can come in some pretty unexpected forms, including four legs with a whole lot of bad attitude. That's a great goat noise, am I right?
2: It really was. I'm impressed.
1: When an EF4 tornado tore through a town in Oklahoma, this family took shelter underground as their home was destroyed above them. They say that the storm was terrifying, glass shattering, bricks crashing down, all of the scary things that you kind of expect when things like this happen. Debris trapped them inside of their storm shelter. Mm. But through all the chaos, Mary Sloat and her daughter thought that they had heard something impossible. Their pet goats, Percy and Penny. Now, these weren't just any farm goats. They were not raised on a farm. Their family raised them from birth, and one had even been shown by Mary's daughter still after the tornado flattened everything around them, including the goat's little shelter. The family assumed that there was no way that these two goats survived. Oh. Turns out, Percy and Penny were not only alive, know that they just may have helped save the family. One of the rescuers told Mary that when the crews got to the property, the goats were standing right on top of the pile of bricks where the storm shelter was buried.
2: Wow.
1: That gave rescuers the clue as to where to start digging. So yeah, two goats basically said, "Excuse me, humans, our people are under here. Can you help out, please?" Now, obviously a lot of damage done, so this family still has a long road ahead in terms of rebuilding their home, but now they have this incredible story to go with it that their goats saved their lives. And the owner, Mary, says the next time Percy or Penny get a little ornery and start headbutting people, she'll probably cut them some slack because they saved their lives.
2: Exactly.
1: Now, honestly, these goats have earned unlimited snacks for life, if you ask me. But listen, gotta give them credit where credit is due. The
2: animals
1: goats save their life.
2: They're so smart, right? And I love it. You know, like, they're just doing animal things.
1: Yeah.
2: They're like, hey, somebody's under here.
1: Right.
2: What a great story.
1: Again, who knew goats could save humans' lives? This is our Feel Good Friday story of the day on B.

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2: South Carolina lawmakers have approved legislation that would ban that grade floor policy in K-12 public schools, positioning the Palmetto State to be the first in the nation to enact such a prohibition. The measure would prevent public schools and districts from requiring teachers to assign students a minimum grade higher than what their work actually earns. In addition to banning grade floors, the legislation includes other grading-related changes. It would require students to complete all necessary assignments to be eligible for course credit or content recovery programs, and it would prohibit districts from mandating that formative or benchmark assessments be included in final grade calculations. The bill, H-5073, received final approval in the State House on Wednesday and now heads to Governor McMaster's desk. Visitors to Irmo will see an additional charge when they check out of hotels or rental property starting in July. The Irmo Town Council approved a 3% local accommodation tax in April. The tax will apply to lodging bills at hotels, Airbnb, and Vrbo properties. The tax is common, but surrounding Richland and Lexington municipalities, but is new to Irmo. It will be adding to the existing 2% state tax and 3% Richland County tax. The new tax has divided residents, estimated to bring in more than $110,000 annually to the town's public works department. And finally, the U.S. State Department will begin revoking the U.S. passports of thousands of parents who owe a significant amount of unpaid child support. Those revocations would begin on Friday and be focused on those who owe $100,000 or more. That would apply to about 2,700 American passport holders, according to figures by the State Department. The revocation program, plans for which were first reported by the AP in February, soon will be greatly expanded to cover parents who owe more than $2,500 in unpaid child support, the threshold set by Little Enforced 1966 law. It is not clear how many passport holders owe more than $2,500 because they're still collecting data, but it could encompass many more thousands of people. Until this week, only those who applied to renew their passports were subject to the penalty. Under the new policy, the HHS will inform the State Department of all past due payments of more than $2,500, and parents in that group with passports will have their documents revoked. That's three things you need to know here on the Midlands Morning Show with B106.7.
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4: Hey, good morning, everyone. On this Friday, no weather-related concerns as you're hitting the roadways, but it is a little cool out there. Temperatures start through the day in the 50s. Now, we are showing a section of I-20 eastbound in Aiken County that is closed due to a crash there. So if you have any coworkers coming up from Aiken County, they may be running a little late. So hopefully they can find an alternate route. Otherwise, for today, we should make it into the mid-70s with lots of sunshine. Tonight, though, we're back down into the upper 50s to right around 60 under increasing cloud cover. We stay dry until tomorrow. South of I-20, we'll have a chance for a few showers. I'm meteorologist Sandra Brogan in the WIS Weather Center.
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4: Good morning, everyone. Grab the jacket heading out the door. Also, grab those sunglasses. We've got a lot of sunshine in today's forecast. A cool start with temperatures in the 50s. Should warm nicely under all that sunshine into the mid-70s for today's highs. Now, we'll stay dry for today, but that changes looking ahead to the weekend's forecast. We do have a chance for a few showers, mainly south of I-20 tomorrow. Most of us staying dry, but we'll see a better chance for scattered showers and even a few thunderstorms on Mother's Day. Otherwise, temperatures into the upper 70s tomorrow, low to mid 80s on Sunday. I'm meteorologist Sandra Brogan and the WIS Weather Center.
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17: When it comes to the myriad reasons people don't get enough exercise, psychologist Diana Hill has heard them all. She's the author of a new book with a great title, I Know I Should Exercise, But. On a recent episode of my podcast, Chasing Life, Hill told me the number one reason people don't exercise is because they don't feel like they have enough time. She told us that she encourages people she works with to shift from an either-or mindset to a both-and mindset. Hill herself uses time at her son's baseball game to walk around the field cheering him on instead of sitting on the sidelines. She also recommends setting up your space at home, at work, in the car to facilitate movement. So every night before I go to bed, I lay out my workout clothes next to my bathroom sink so they are waiting there for me as a good reminder. I'm Dr. Sanjay Gupta, helping you live a better life.

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1: My goodness. We've been doing this all week. Some amazing prizes already given out. We've just got two left for Mother's Day.
2: If you love breakfast and mimosas, we've got $100 to La Peep over by Sandhills. 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
1: Yeah, there you go.
2: Hey, more power to you. 803-796-2106. We are looking for caller number 10 to pick between those two prizes, part of our Pick Your Prize giveaway. 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
1: Good morning. This is B106.7. Who is this and where are you calling from today?
2: This is Candace. I'm calling from Chapin.
1: Candace, happy Friday. How are you?
2: I'm good. How about yourself?
1: Good. Candace, Mother's Day's coming up on Sunday. Do you have kiddos for yourself?
2: I do. I'm actually dropping one off right now. I love you, boo. Have a great day.
1: Oh, nice. Have a good day at school, honey.
3: Right.
1: So it's our Mother's Day Pick Your Prize giveaway here on B106.7. Tell us about your child and what you love most about being a mom.
2: I have four children. My oldest is 19 in the Navy.
1: Okay.
2: My youngest is 8 months old.
3: Wow.
2: She's my surprise baby. I love being a mom. Everything about it. I love watching them grow up and experience the world, and I love being a part of their world.
1: That's so great.
3: There is nothing better than a mother's love, and I tell you, four kids. Mom, do you ever get any time that you just get to breathe?
2: It doesn't feel like it.
1: Well, hopefully you will have some time to breathe, because now that you're picking your prize, you're also going into the grand prize drawing of winning that overnight stay at the Atlanta Evergreen Lakeside Resort in Georgia. So we've got that for you, which is pretty great. If you are the grand prize winner, that
3: right.
1: is.
2: So exciting. Thank you so much.
1: Yeah. So now that you are caller number 10 and you've made it through, we've got two prizes left for grabs. We have the Air Supply tickets and the La Peep Sandhills gift card. So which one would you prefer to take off the board this morning?
2: Definitely going with La Peep.
1: La Peep, breakfast for all. The kids will love it. Mom will love it because she doesn't have to cook. It's even better. And you can enjoy a mimosa flight while you're there,
3: there
1: if
3: you
1: that's
3: go.
1: Something you're interested in. Congratulations.
2: Thank you so much.
1: Tell us what radio station made you a winner on your Friday.
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2: We talk about this a lot, how everything in the world outrageously expensive these days.
3: Oh, yeah.
2: And the worst part about it is when you go somewhere and you're spending that amount of money, you expect that the quantity and quality of what you are paying for matches to a degree the price that you are paying for that item.
3: Oh, it's absolutely what I expect.
2: Recently, Chipotle has been one of the places accused of shrinkflation, with customers complaining about paying more for less.
3: Yes.
2: I can tell you personally, I think I went into Chipotle like 2 weeks ago to get a bowl. And the amount of stuff that they don't put in that bowl is kind of ridiculous.
3: Oh, yeah.
2: So Chipotle CEO Scott Boatwright says if you are unsatisfied with the amount of food that is going in that bowl, you want to know what you can do? Ask for a little bit more.
3: Really? Don't they upcharge you for that?

0: go out of business. Like 6 months from now, we're going to see 500 Chipotles closing across the country because of things like this.
1: Right. And to be honest, I feel like everybody asks for more when they go. And then they're still paying $25 for lunch. Ridiculous.
0: It's gotten to the point where going out to get fast food has become so expensive that you might as well just go sit down at a restaurant. And I think that that is the movement that is happening.
1: Or you can go shop at like an Aldi or a Lidl and get the same products that are in your chicken burrito bowl from Chipotle and make it yourself.
0: Oh my goodness.
1: I think I would rather at this point just waste my time and prep them myself then go into Chipotle, deal with the struggle of asking for more, and then have to deal with the fact that they're going to charge me $25 for the extra things that I want to put in there to begin with. And that doesn't include guac.
0: No, it doesn't. Two people eating at Chipotle should not cost you $50, but here we are.
1: It's ridiculous.
2: Be alert traffic.
3: Be alert traffic.
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5: Good morning, everyone. No weather-related concerns as you're hitting the roadways here locally, but if you are traveling north or northeast out of the Midlands, you may run into some areas of fog. Also, for our motorists, if you have anyone that's coming in from Aiken County, a crash there earlier this morning has led to a section of I-20 eastbound in Aiken County to be closed down. So again, as of right now, a section of I-20 eastbound in Aiken County is closed due to that crash from earlier this morning. So hopefully travelers can find an alternate route. If you have any coworkers coming from Aiken County, they may be running a little late. I'm meteorologist Sandra Brogan in the WIS Weather Center.
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5: Good morning, everyone. On this Friday, a cool start to the day, but feeling nice and refreshing. We've got some nice weather to wrap up the work week. Temperatures in the 50s early this Friday should warm into the mid-70s for today's highs under mostly sunny skies. Now, we will see more clouds building in for tonight and certainly for tomorrow. Now, tomorrow, we do have that chance for really just a few showers south of I-20. I think early in the day would be the better opportunity to see that. Not a washout by any means, but the farther south you are, you may have to have that umbrella handy. Better chances for scattered showers and even a few thunderstorms looking ahead to your Mother's Day. Otherwise, temperatures for tomorrow into the upper 70s. On Sunday, low to mid 80s. I'm meteorologist Sandra Brogan in the WIS Weather Center.
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1: So we briefly touched on this yesterday, part of the social poll of the day, but I thought it would be fun to kind of take it a step further this morning and break it down, because we all have our own experiences with our own moms and their momisms they've had throughout our lives. And you know what? Some of it is just those really classic, humorous, repeated phrases that mom used to say. Or sometimes there are those nuggets of wisdom that have been passed down that, you know, mom tried to instill in you at a certain point in time. And it's kind of helped you evolve as an adult. So what is your favorite momism from your mom?
2: My mom used to always come into my room because, you know, obviously I'm a boy. And so my room was just a mess. And she would just be like, messy room, messy life.
1: Ooh. Sorry, bro. So would that prompt you to clean it?
2: No.
1: Okay.
2: What would prompt me to clean it is if she threatened to take things away, right? Ooh, like, if this doesn't get cleaned up, then you know what? I'm taking your TV out of here. I'm taking this out of here. You're not going anywhere. I'm like, okay, that'll do it.
1: Yeah, I don't remember any momisms where I felt threatened. If I'm being honest, but more of mine were those momisms that were the nuggets of wisdom.
2: Right.
1: So I've said this on the show before. My mom always says, if they don't put a roof over your head, food in your stomach, or money in your bank account, why do you care what they think?
2: So valid.
1: I just care what people think. That's just who I am as a person. And then the other one, I had another one that I'll come back to it if it pops up in my head, but that was the big one, the roof over your head, money in your bank account, food in your stomach, just because I always care what other people think. And so that's her way of being like, you shouldn't care what other people think.
2: Keep it moving.
1: And so we all have a momism like this, right? This is our Be Heard today. We want to hear from you. Those classic, often humorous, repeated phrases or nuggets of wisdom that are passed down. What is your favorite momism from your mom? 803-796-2106. You can also chime in on our Facebook page when you find us at B1067.

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2: They say the holy water's watered down, and this town's lost its faith. Our colors will fade eventually. So if our time is running out, day after day, we'll make the mundane a masterpiece. Oh my, my, oh my, my love, I take one look at you, you're taking me

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1: Another momism my mom had, and I think a lot of 80s children's moms said the same thing, and it was simply, figure it out. Mom, I need to ride to practice today. Figure it out. Mom, I got to do this project for school tomorrow. Figure it out.
2: Right.
1: All of it. Put on us. Figure it out.
2: So what did you do to figure it out?
1: Whatever I had to do. Because I knew there was no help coming. There was no cavalry riding in to save me. So, you know, we just had to do what we had to do.
2: What did you do when you had to get to practice?
1: Oh, I just bum a ride from a friend.
2: Okay.
1: You know, just had to start calling people. Hey, man, can I catch a ride?
2: And so what age did mom start telling you to figure it out?
1: Probably around 14.
2: Okay, that's
1: yeah,
2: fair.
1: So it was basically just like, look, you're old enough to
2: get
1: this stuff figured out. And you know what? Honestly, I will say this, though. Throughout my life, that has helped me so much because I realized that there was nobody that was going to do the things for me that I needed to do. I needed to step in and figure out how to do all those things. So as annoying as it was at the time, it did put me into a good space for the rest of my life.
2: You know how I said last break that there wasn't really any threatening momisms that mom used to use? I talked about this one yesterday, and this is the one that slipped my brain, but it just popped back into my head. She always would say, I brought your bleep into this world. Yeah, I can take you out real quick.
1: Oh, yeah.
2: Whenever I would do something that she didn't like. So this is our Be Heard today, talking about those classic momisms, the ones that are humorous, the ones that are pieces of wisdom passed down. What is your favorite momism from your mom? Again, can chime in on Facebook at B1067. Can also call or text us at 803-796-2106. Melody chimed in on Facebook and said her reply to pretty much anything I asked for was want in one hand and bleep in the other and see which one fills up first. That's humorous. A little aggressive. I love this one from Gina. She said she used to cuss in Polish. I still imitate her to this day.
1: Uh-huh. You know, so I
2: know that word.
1: So, right, you're trying, you know, obviously your husband's Polish, so you try to learn some of the language, but you know a lot of the curse words, right?
2: Oh, I mean, there's one main curse word that basically means all of the curse words combined.
1: Nice.
2: And I did comment that back to Gina.
1: There you go.
2: She knew what I meant. I put the emojis afterwards. Wasn't calling her that. Yeah. It was just a joke. Mark, I love this answer and his momism. He called it an Elaine-ism. Sometimes you got to be your own cheerleader.
1: Yeah.
2: I love that.
1: Valid.
2: I feel like that's one of those things you always know you can depend on yourself, but you can't depend on other people. Another one from my mom. Love money. Trust few. Always right. Paddle your own canoe.
1: There you go.
2: She would tell me that all the time. Sue said, my mom was a nurse, never let us stay home sick. She would say, when you feel your worst, dress your best. When you look good, you feel good.
1: Yeah.
2: I agree with that. Not from like a staying home sick standpoint, because when I'm staying home sick, like when I'm sick, I'm going to look sick. And I'm not going to, barely have enough energy to get out of bed. I'm not going to be able to dress my best when I'm sick. But that being said, and like a normal day to day.
1: That's the old school mentality of just, you know what, people go to war, people do other things. You got a headache, get out, go,
2: get
1: going, you know?
2: I get that. Amy said, don't put all your chicks in one basket.
1: Right.
2: Erica said, think before you speak. And Jennifer's mom said, life isn't fair, which is just a really common one. This is our Be Heard today. Those classic, humorous, repeated phrases or nuggets of wisdom passed down. What is your favorite momism from your mom? Mother's Day is coming up on Sunday. You can chime in on Facebook or call or text us this morning. 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
1: Yep. That's not fair. Mom's response, life's not fair. To our point of our listener in the last break, it is so clutch. Mom always had the comeback for whatever you had to say, right? There was always the epic clapback, and that's what we're talking about today with our Be Heard.
2: Yes, 803-796-2106. Can also chime in on Facebook at B1067. Brandy in Camden said, every time we left the house, my mom would say, do you have unclean underwear?
1: Yes.
2: Like,
1: yes.
2: Apparently she thought in every emergency room, the visit started with a full fashion inspection.
1: Uh-huh.
2: Funny. Trevor in Lexington, my mom's favorite was, I'm not asking you, I'm telling you.
1: Yes, absolutely.
2: That ends every debate as a parent immediately and is threatening in the best way.
1: Oh, yeah.
2: Kelsey and Irmo said, whenever I said I'm bored, my mom would instantly reply, then go clean something.
1: Right.
2: My mom used to do that too all the time. And I'd be like, I don't want to. And she's like, so then what are you going to do?
1: Or if you started to whine or cry, I'll give you something to cry about. Yep. Another one of those menacing momisms.
2: Darnell in Columbia said, my mom used to hit us with, money doesn't grow on trees, every single time we ask for literally anything. Mm. Toys, nope. McDonald's, nope. Oxygen, probably nope too. Holly and Chapin, her mom always said, because I said so. No explanation, no discussion.
1: Yep. Full stop.
2: I think that is a very, very, I would say that's just like a parenting ism.
1: Yeah.
2: You know? Ryan in West Columbia said, if we touched the thermostat, mom acted like we launched a missile. Don't touch that thermostat unless you're paying the bills in this house.
1: Yeah.
2: Hey, I know everybody has a momism of some kind.
1: Mm-hmm.
2: The ones that, you know, make you giggle, or, you know, maybe your mom isn't around anymore and you just remember all of these little funny things that she used to say. Jasmine in Blythewood, similar to what my mom said. Whenever my brother and I fought, my mom would yell, I brought you into this world and I can take you out.
1: Oh,
2: looking
1: yeah.
2: back, wildly dramatic, but effective. I'm really happy that it's not just me who dealt with that particular phrase.
1: That was a common one. Absolutely.
2: 803-796-2106. This is our Be Heard this morning. What is your favorite momism from your mom?

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2: South Carolina lawmakers have approved legislation that would ban that grade floor policy in K-12 public schools, positioning the Palmetto State to be the first in the nation to enact such a prohibition. The measure would prevent public schools and districts from requiring teachers to assign students a minimum grade higher than what their work actually earns. In addition to banning grade floors, the legislation includes other grading-related changes. It would require students to complete all necessary assignments to be eligible for course credit or content recovery programs, and it would prohibit districts from mandating that formative or benchmark assessments be included in final grade calculations. The bill, H-5073, received final approval in the State House on Wednesday and now heads to Governor McMaster's desk. Visitors to Irmo will see an additional charge when they check out of hotels or rental property starting in July. The Irmo Town Council approved a 3% local accommodation tax in April. The tax will apply to lodging bills at hotels, Airbnb, and Vrbo properties. The tax is common, but surrounding Richland and Lexington municipalities, but is new to Irmo. It will be adding to the existing 2% state tax and 3% Richland County tax. The new tax has divided residents, estimated to bring in more than $110,000 annually to the town's public works department. And finally, the U.S. State Department will begin revoking the U.S. passports of thousands of parents who owe a significant amount of unpaid child support. Those revocations would begin on Friday and be focused on those who owe $100,000 or more. That would apply to about 2,700 American passport holders, according to figures by the State Department. The revocation program, plans for which were first reported by the AP in February, soon will be greatly expanded to cover parents who owe more than $2,500 in unpaid child support, the threshold set by little enforced 1966 law. It is not clear how many passport holders owe more than $2,500 because they're still collecting data, but it could encompass many more thousands of people. Until this week, only those who applied to renew their passports were subject to the penalty. Under the new policy, the HHS will inform the State Department of all past due payments of more than $2,500, and parents in that group with passports will have their documents revoked. That's three things you need to know here on the Midlands Morning Show with B106.7.
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5: Good morning, everyone. No weather-related concerns as you're hitting the roadways here locally, but if you are traveling north or northeast out of the Midlands, you may run into some areas of fog. Also, for our motorists, if you have anyone that's coming in from Aiken County, a crash there earlier this morning has led to a section of I-20 eastbound in Aiken County to be closed down. So again, as of right now, a section of I-20 eastbound in Aiken County is closed due to that crash from earlier this morning. So hopefully travelers can find an alternate route. If you have any coworkers coming from Aiken County, they may be running a little late. I'm meteorologist Sandra Brogan in the WIS Weather Center.
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5: Good morning, everyone. On this Friday, a cool start to the day, but feeling nice and refreshing. We've got some nice weather to wrap up the work week. Temperatures in the 50s early this Friday should warm into the mid-70s for today's highs under mostly sunny skies. Now, we will see more clouds building in for tonight and certainly for tomorrow. Now, tomorrow we do have that chance for really just a few showers south of I-20. I think early in the day would be the better opportunity to see that. Not a washout by any means, but the farther south you are, you may have to have that umbrella handy. Better chances for scattered showers and even a few thunderstorms looking ahead to your Mother's Day. Otherwise, temperatures for tomorrow into the upper 70s. On Sunday, low to mid 80s. I'm meteorologist Sandra Brogan in the WIS Weather Center.
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11: A better life with Dr. Sanjay Gupta.
12: In recent years, scientists have really dialed up the urgency to understand PFAS, sometimes referred to as forever chemicals because of how long they take to break down. The latest study found these chemicals may be aging men in their 50s and 60s a bit faster than men who are younger or older, or women of any age. Experts we talked to said the accumulation of PFAS may lower testosterone levels in men, impair sperm quality, and increase risks of testicular and kidney cancer. Women, it seems, just seem to be able to clear PFAS faster. Now, whether you're a man or a woman, trying to limit your exposure is a great idea. Three ways to do that. Filter your drinking water. Don't use non-stick cookware like Teflon, and avoid fast food packaging, which are sometimes coated with these chemicals. I'm Dr. Sanjay Gupta. helping you live a better life.
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14: Mother's Day, this Sunday, just a few days left. Men, children, to get everything ready for mom to celebrate the big day.
1: A little bit bummed, and I'm going to just put this out there because I know my mom's not listening. I ordered something for her, and it looks like it's delayed, so it's not going to arrive on time, which I'm irritated about.
14: Now, the main thing you're supposed to do when you're not in the same state, you got to call mom. What you're going to do? You talk to your mom like pretty much every day anyways.
1: I do. So I'm just bummed that it's not going to be here. But that being said, we are spoiling mom and have been this week with our Pick Your Prize giveaway here on B106.7. We had Candace call in and pick the $100 gift card to La Peep at Sandhills this morning. So she's going to enjoy some breakfast. The final prize, part of our Pick Your Prize giveaway here on B106.7, are two tickets to see Air Supply on the A Matter of Time tour coming to Columbia on September 10th. And that is what you could win right now if you are caller number 10. You're a mom. We're going to ask you the same kind of questions, like, tell us about your kids. What do you love about being a mom? So on and so forth. And you go into the grand prize.
14: Right. The grand prize is the thing that everybody wants to win, obviously. And that is a 2-night stay at the Atlanta Evergreen Lakeside Resort in Georgia. That is something that every mom would love to do.
1: But you'll go in the running if you are caller number 10 and you want to win those Air Supply tickets. 803-796-2106. Again, 803-796-2106. 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
1: B106.7. Hello, who is this?
2: Pauline.
1: Hi, Pauline. How are you?
2: Good.
1: Just good?
3: You sound nervous, Pauline.
1: What's going on?
2: Just a little. I've always called on radio stations, but this will be the first time I think I ever got through on a...
1: All right, Pauline, look, we're going to take good care of you, so you don't got to be nervous, okay? If anyone's going to sound like idiots, it'll be us.
3: Pauline, you are caller number 10.
2: All right, I can't believe it.
3: So you're going to win those air supply tickets, but we want to know about you. So I would assume that you're calling, you're a mom. So tell us about your kids or your child and what makes them so special.
2: Well, I have three girls. One is 31, one is 24, and the other one is 22. They've all done great. They've gone to college. They play women's ice hockey in college.
1: Wow.
2: And so just a lot of travel. And they're one of the things I was mentioning this morning was when you guys were asking about mom things, because you fall a lot when you're in sports, is don't count the times you fall down, count the times you get up.
1: I love
3: that.
1: That's
3: such great advice.
1: So you were a travel hockey mom. The amount of times you must have spent in your car, huh?
2: Oh, yes. 2 and 3 hours in planes, in hotels, but it makes you close.
3: Pauline, we are sending you to see Air Supply in September when they come here to Columbia, but we're also putting you into the grand prize drawing, which is to win that 2-night stay at the Atlanta Evergreen Lakeside Resort in Georgia. How badly do you need that?
2: It'd be great to win, and I definitely will take it if I win it.
1: Okay, awesome.
3: Well, congratulations. 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

0: is no we in this situation this morning. It is strictly LB's beef, and I understand why, knowing the kind of man that you are. So why don't you tell the class why you've got some beef this morning?
1: Now, listen, I'm surprised that you don't have beef because your husband also does this quite regularly. So a woman went viral on social media for saying it'll always be unattractive for a grown man to play video games.
0: Right.

0: take is a little extreme. I will say there has been many a situations, and if you are also one of those women whose partner, husband plays video games, you might feel this too, where there's like a time and a place to do everything.
1: Sure.
0: And sometimes, personally, I just feel like my husband picks the most inconvenient times where he wants to go and game, when there's like a million and one things to get done around the house, or, you know, he has expressed to me before, it is his source of stress relief.
1: It is.
0: Which I totally understand and I totally get that. But there is a difference between playing for like an hour and playing for like six. Which my husband has been guilty of. Like, he'll go in and start playing at like 7 p.m. and he doesn't come to bed until like 2 a.m. on the weekends.
1: That's
0: like,
1: crazy.
0: Now,
1: you have other times, though, where he does it in the middle of the week where you go to bed and then he starts to play.
0: Correct.
1: So that doesn't bother the situation at home
0: at all. Doesn't bother the situation at home at all. But I can understand how in like a normal day to day, there could be some women that get irritated about that.
1: Look, if you're the guy that's going to play video games and not pay attention to your children and help with homework and do bath time and all that kind of stuff,
0: that's,
1: I get it.
0: Right.
1: But I'm a grown man. I love to play video games. And here's why. Growing up, we had Pong and we had Atari and we had like video games have gotten so amazing.
0: Yes.
1: They're like, I want to be in on this.
0: Which is fair. Okay?
1: Right?
0: Yeah.
1: But I know how to, you know, maneuver my way around when I play this. Look,
0: it's called time management.
1: It's a lot cheaper than golf.
0: It is.
1: And by the way, I'm not leaving the house. Right. I'm home. I'm not somewhere for 4 hours not being around. Okay. I'm right there on the couch. You can snuggle up next to me and watch your show on the computer or your tablet. We can do these things together.
0: Okay? Unless you are playing online like my husband does. And that involves a lot of screaming that I don't always love.
1: I only scream when I trash talk little children who are playing the game with me. But anyways, listen, all I'm trying to say is the reason why I've got beef is there is no reason to generalize this. You cannot just say that all moments are the same. There
0: Correct.
1: Is a way for men to play games, still be hot, thank you, and not be like taking away from time around the house.
0: Again, if you're a couch potato and like there's crumbs all over the couch
1: That's
0: and you
1: different.
0: Got your beer belly and like you're not helping around with the kids, and I can understand how that's not attractive, but... You know, I think to your point, generalizing that isn't necessarily fair.
2: Be alert traffic.
3: Be alert traffic.
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5: Good morning, everyone. No weather-related concerns as you're hitting the roadways here locally, but if you are traveling north or northeast out of the Midlands, you may run into some areas of fog. Also, for our motorists, if you have anyone that's coming in from Aiken County, a crash there earlier this morning has led to a section of I-20 eastbound in Aiken County to be closed down. So, again, as of right now, a section of I-20 eastbound in Aiken County is closed due to that crash from earlier this morning. So hopefully travelers can find an alternate route. If you have any coworkers coming from Aiken County, they may be running a little late. I'm meteorologist Sandra Brogan in the WIS Weather Center.
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5: Good morning, everyone. On this Friday, a cool start to the day, but feeling nice and refreshing. We've got some nice weather to wrap up the work week. Temperatures in the 50s early this Friday should warm into the mid-70s for today's highs under mostly sunny skies. Now, we will see more clouds building in for tonight and certainly for tomorrow. Now, tomorrow we do have that chance for really just a few showers south of I-20. I think early in the day would be the better opportunity to see that. Not a washout by any means, but the farther south you are, you may have to have that umbrella handy. Better chances for scattered showers and even a few thunderstorms looking ahead to your Mother's Day. Otherwise, temperatures for tomorrow into the upper 70s. On Sunday, low to mid 80s. I'm meteorologist Sandra Brogan in the WIS Weather Center.
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1: Got another Mother's Day dilemma for you today. Not quite as juicy as yesterday, but still one worth talking about. And we've talked about it on the show before. I think it's a great time to bring it up again. Dear Kalen and LB, I've got a Mother's Day dilemma that's quietly bothered me for years. And I'm wondering if I'm being too sensitive or if my husband is just completely missing the point. I'm lucky to have three amazing daughters who always make Mother's Day feel special. They put thought into gifts, sweet notes, little surprises, and honestly, they make me feel so appreciated as a mom. But my husband, every single year, he gives me a card and just a card. And before anyone says maybe he's just not a gift person, his reason is what really gets me. He says, "You're not my mom." I understand the technicality, but I'm also the woman who carried and raised the three daughters that we share together. I've dedicated my life to our family, and I guess part of me wishes he'd acknowledge that on Mother's Day the same way I see so many husbands doing for their wives. I stopped bringing it up a few years ago because I didn't want to sound ungrateful or start an argument, but every May it quietly stings all over again. So I need to know, do most husbands celebrate the mother of their children on Mother's Day, or am I making too big of a deal about this?
2: Well, you're not making too big of a deal out of this, and I just wish all the times that men would just get out of their own way.
1: Yeah.
2: Okay. I'm still recovering from yesterday's dilemma, by the way, but so this one is a little easier to deal with. But look, no, she's not your mom, but she is the mom of your children.
1: Yep.
2: What are you doing, dude?
1: Simple.
2: This is so easy. Why would you not want to celebrate this woman? This is the woman you've built your life with. This is the woman who raised and gave birth to your kids.
1: Yeah.
2: It just doesn't make sense to me. This is not the hill to die on.
1: No, not
2: right?
1: At all.
2: Man, it's so easy. You do something special for her. You help the kids orchestrate getting something special for her. It's not rocket science, bro.
1: Mm-hmm. Yeah. I don't think she's being too sensitive at all.
2: No.
1: I think a lot of moms listening probably felt that little sting in their chest when they've heard their husband say the same thing. Because technically, that's accurate, right? But emotionally, it misses the whole point of Mother's Day once you have children together. You're not asking for a diamond bracelet or an over-the-top production. No, you're asking an acknowledgement from the person who watched you become a mother to his children.
2: And by the way, this card that he gets her every year, I'm sure he just goes into the Mother's Day selection, picks one that he thinks is okay, doesn't even really read it, probably writes nothing in it, and just gives it to her.
1: This is the woman who carried his children,
2: right?
1: Raised them, stayed up with sick kids, handled school projects, emotional breakdowns, schedules, chaos, all of that deserves more than a technicality.
2: Absolutely.
1: And honestly, the fact that Martha's daughters, make such an effort every year tells me that they see her,
2: mm-hmm.
1: that they have learned how to appreciate her somewhere along the way. But I can absolutely understand why it hurts that her husband seems to separate himself from that emotionally.
2: This is the guy that's going to be sitting there one day going, "I don't know why we got divorced. I didn't see any of it coming. I thought we were happy."
1: Right.
2: She's not.
1: I think most husbands absolutely do celebrate the mother of their children on Mother's Day.
2: Of course they do.
1: Even if it's something small, a thoughtful gift, flowers, planning breakfast, writing a meaningful note, because it's less about "you're my mom," which I understand her husband's point of view. It's less about that, and it's more about, "I appreciate you being the mother of our family."
2: That's it.
1: This is our Daily Dilemma today. We're trying to help out Martha in Lexington. If you have any advice, 803-796-2106. You can also chime in on Facebook when you find us at B106.7.

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1: So Martha in Lexington dealing with something that I think more moms deal with than we think, where every year around Mother's Day, she just gets a card from her husband. Nothing special. No big event. And when she says, hey, why don't you do more for me around Mother's Day? He simply replies, because you're not my mom. Well, here's my thoughts on this.
2: You know how they say that there are certain icks about things in life?
1: Yes.
2: That man.
1: It's a huge ick.
2: Ick.
1: So my wife, we've got three children together. And for a good portion of our lives together, she stayed home to raise our children.
2: Right.
1: She walked away from her college degree, walked away from her career to be the mom at home so I could go flourish in my career.
2: Right.
1: That's why you celebrate mom on Mother's Day, okay? Those types of sacrifices. So when I hear stuff like this, it makes me so angry. I'm just like, man, you don't know what this woman is going through on a daily basis to be the mother of your children. Show some respect and gratitude.
2: I could play devil's advocate here and be like, oh, well, maybe he's the one who stays home. But I don't think that that's
1: no,
2: the
1: that's
2: case.
1: Not the case.
2: But I will acknowledge, let us acknowledge for some family dynamics, dad does stay home.
1: Sure.
2: Dad does take care of a lot of
1: and I'm sure
2: things.
1: On Father's Day, he gets his flowers.
2: Right.
1: And that's the way it should be. Look, Mother's Day, Father's Day, let's celebrate everybody,
2: right.
1: Okay? Because we all make sacrifices. And a card just doesn't cut it, right? Like, do a little something extra, man. Say thank you.
2: Right.
1: Something.
2: Words go a long way.
1: But to sit there and say, you're not my mom, that just... It's such a lazy response.
2: I just said this. Words go a long way.
1: Yeah.
2: Those words sting.
1: Absolutely.
2: On a day like Mother's Day. Whereas you could just say something like, I appreciate you holding down the fort and keeping our family functioning and doing all of the things. That would be better than a card and saying, you're not my mom.
1: Question. You've got some friends here in Columbia that are new moms.
2: Yes.
1: Do you wish them happy Mother's Day?
2: Yes.
1: They're not your mom.
2: Exactly.
1: That's the point. You know that they're mothers, so you wish them happy Mother's Day. Just like on Father's Day, I've got a ton of guys that are fathers. They're not my dads, but I still say happy Father's Day because you are one.
2: Exactly. Amanda in Lexington said, girl, you're not asking for too much. You're not saying you need diamonds and a spa weekend, but a little effort from the man that you raised children with
1: yes.
2: is absolutely reasonable. Mother's Day is about honoring mothers, and you are the mother of his kids.
1: Yes.
2: Tina and Irmo said, I'm torn on this one.
1: Ooh.
2: She says, I do think Mother's Day is technically for your own mom, but my husband still always helps with the kids to do something special for me because he appreciates what I do for our family. It's more about gratitude than the title.
1: I mean, you say that because you get your flowers from your husband. So it's easy to say you think it should be just about his mom, but because your husband does take care of you on Mother's Day, you don't feel this sting.
2: I don't think that the kids have money in their own pockets.
1: No.
2: Depending on how old they are, the kids don't have money in their own pockets to be able to buy you a gift.
1: He's orchestrating all of that.
2: Right. Marcus in Columbia said, as a husband, I think your man is missing an easy win here. It doesn't have to be expensive. Flowers, breakfast, planning the day, something. Your
1: right.
2: wife should not feel overlooked on Mother's
1: Absolutely.
2: Day.
1: Absolutely.
2: Rachel and Casey said, my ex used to say the exact same thing. You're not my mother. Meanwhile, I was over here washing everyone's socks and keeping tiny humans alive. It always felt dismissive to me.
1: Key word, her what?
2: X.
1: There you go.
2: This could happen, Martha. It's our daily dilemma. We're trying to give Martha in Lexington some advice. You can chime in on Facebook or you can call or text us. Just-

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1: I had a debate about this, actually, a few years ago when we went home back to New York. And the topic of conversation was, like, if you are a pregnant mother, should your husband do something for you for Mother's Day, knowing that they are expecting your child into the world? And so we sat down, had a really large family conversation about that. And my father-in-law started getting into the territory of, well, they're not my mom, so why would I do something like that? And the look that my mother-in-law shot over at my father-in-law was probably the funniest look I've ever seen her make at him in my entire life. Because I think all women agree. All women agree that if you are a mom, you deserve the respect of being honored by your partner on Mother's Day.
2: Absolutely.
1: I can see why some people are like, it's only a holiday where I celebrate my mom. And that's okay if you don't have a wife or children. I can see why my husband doesn't really... Yeah, he'll say Happy Mother's Day to people, but like, he doesn't go out of his way to get his sister anything for Mother's Day, even though she is the mother of our nephew, of his godson.
2: But he acknowledges it.
1: He acknowledges it. And that's what Martha's husband is doing. He's acknowledging the fact that it's Mother's Day with a card.
2: So there's tertiary acknowledgement, the one that we're talking about, which is you have friends that have children, so you say Happy Mother's Day. Yes. That's enough, right?
1: Yes.
2: But if it is your husband and you have a child, you're going to say Happy Father's Day to him, and you're going to do something special because he's the father of your children, and vice versa.
1: Yes. That being said, it's a topic of conversation.
2: Right.
1: People feel the kind of ways that they feel. And we want to know what you would say to Martha about this. 803-796-2106. You can also go ahead and chime in on Facebook when you find us. Abby1067. Amber said, just give him a card for Father's Day. And if he says something about it, say, well, you're not my dad. Same energy. We talk about that on this show all the time.
2: Yeah.
1: Same energy. And that's what Jamie said. Match energy, although I technically agree with him. It sounds like your kids do a great job acknowledging you on Mother's Day. Your husband acknowledges you too. Acknowledge him the same way. I can see making a bigger deal for you when the kids were little, but now they've got that covered.
2: Tell you what, also, stop making dinner. And when he says, ooh, where's my dinner? You're not my child. Make your own dinner, dude. I mean, if we want to get technical,
1: true. You're a grown man,
2: get,
1: you can make yourself dinner.
2: Get real crazy,
1: yep.
2: Right?
1: Stephanie said, you're not making it a big deal at all. He made you a mom, so you should be treated like a queen on Mother's Day.
2: Right.
1: Gently remind him that y'all's daughters wouldn't be here if it weren't for you.
2: 100%.
1: Michelle said, you may not be his mother, but you are a mother, the mother of his children. But I know lots of women who have had this issue over the years. At least he recognizes Mother's Day with a card. Most don't.
2: Yeah, I
1: do. Most really not. I feel like all of the men that I have been surrounded in my life are acknowledgers.
2: I love one of the comments we had earlier when one of our listeners says, this is the easiest layup for a man there is.
1: Truthfully.
2: Guys.
1: Especially if you have kids.
2: It's so easy.
1: Mm-hmm. This is a good point. Christine said, don't take it personal. He probably didn't have a good example from his dad acknowledging Mother's Day.
2: Mm.
1: When our kids were little, I looked to my husband to help them make Mother's Day special. My favorite gifts were the ones my kids made themselves. Now it's on them to acknowledge the day. A card from my husband is enough, although he does usually make sure I don't have to cook on Mother's Day. That's
2: right.
1: Like the least that you can do.
2: Sure.
1: This is our daily dilemma today. Jessica wrote, per Google, Mother's Day is an annual secular holiday honoring mothers, maternal bonds, and the influence of mothers in society. That is how I always understood it too. Celebration of all mothers in society. With that, yes, I do think husbands should celebrate the mother of their children.
2: Facts.
1: Daily Dilemma. 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
2: 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This is B106.7. 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
2: South Carolina lawmakers have approved legislation that would ban that grade floor policy in K-12 public schools, positioning the Palmetto State to be the first in the nation to enact such a prohibition. The measure would prevent public schools and districts from requiring teachers to assign students a minimum grade higher than what their work actually earns. In addition to banning grade floors, the legislation includes other grading related changes. It would require students to complete all necessary assignments to be eligible for course credit or content recovery programs, and it would prohibit districts from mandating that formative or benchmark assessments be included in final grade calculations. The bill H5073 received final approval in the State House on Wednesday and now heads to Governor McMaster's desk. Visitors to Irmo will see an additional charge when they check out of hotels or rental property starting in July. The Irmo Town Council approved a 3% local accommodation tax in April. The tax will apply to lodging bills at hotels, Airbnb, and Vrbo properties. The tax is common, but surrounding Richland and Lexington municipalities, but is new to Irmo. It will be adding to the existing 2% state tax and 3% Richland County tax. The new tax has divided residents, estimated to bring in more than $110,000 annually to the town's public works department. And finally, the U.S. State Department will begin revoking the U.S. passports of thousands of parents who owe a significant amount of unpaid child support. Those revocations would begin on Friday and be focused on those who owe $100,000 or more. That would apply to about 2,700 American passport holders, according to figures by the State Department. The revocation program, plans for which were first reported by the AP in February, soon will be greatly expanded to cover parents who owe more than $2,500 in unpaid child support, the threshold set by Little Enforced 1966 law. It is not clear how many passport holders owe more than $2,500 because they're still collecting data, but it could encompass many more thousands of people. Until this week, only those who applied to renew their passports were subject to the penalty. Under the new policy, the HHS will inform the State Department of all past due payments of more than $2,500, and parents in that group with passports will have their documents revoked. That's three things you need to know here on the Midlands Morning Show with B106.7.
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8: Good Friday morning, everyone. Well, good news for travelers on I-20 in Aiken County. A crash earlier this morning led to a section of I-20 eastbound closed earlier today, but it looks like that crash has been cleared. That section has been opened back up. Elsewhere across the Midlands, no weather-related concerns. We are seeing plenty of sunshine to start out your day. Cool temperatures in the 50s continuing to warm into the mid-70s for later on this afternoon. I'm meteorologist Sandra Brogan, the WIS Weather Center.
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8: Hey, good morning, everyone. While you may need a light jacket through the morning, I think we should have nice and pleasant temperatures for later on this afternoon. We should make it into the mid-70s for today's highs. We'll have mostly sunny skies, and we'll stay dry through today and into tonight. Now, we will see that chance for a few passing showers, I think, for areas south of I-20 early tomorrow. Most of us stay dry. Otherwise, temperatures into the upper 70s Saturday. Better chances for scattered showers and even a few thunderstorms for Mother's Day. Temperatures warming into the low to mid-80s on Sunday. I'm meteorologist Sandra Brogan in the WIS Weather Center.
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24: Getting your heart broken can be really rough. It'll happen to most of us at some point in our lives. It's not just an emotional experience, it's a physical one too. Often described as getting the wind knocked out of you, a knot in your stomach, trouble sleeping. I recently spoke about this with Dr. Yoram Yovel, a psychiatrist and neuroscientist. He was on my podcast, Chasing Life. Now, he told me heartbreak doesn't have to last forever. And while your inclination might be to withdraw, isolate, and shut down, it's often the opposite of what supports healing. One of the things that helps us the most is reconnecting to other people you love. And the reverse is also true, he said. If someone you care about is struggling, don't give up on them. You hold the power to comfort loved ones that are in deep physical or emotional distress. I'm Dr. Sanjay Gupta, helping you live a better life.
1: She's old enough to know better. She's young enough to try it anyway. 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

0: It's the Midlands Morning Show with Kaylin and LB on B106.7. On this day, back in the day.
1: 140 years ago, back in 1886, well, this guy didn't realize the impact he was going to make on society when Dr. John Pemberton came up with the secret formula for Coca-Cola syrup. While cooking it over a fire in his backyard, he first combined it with just straight water, but a drugstore clerk used carbonated water, and that's how Coca-Cola was born. Man.
2: Thank goodness.
1: Seriously.
2: It's my caffeine source. I mean, I drink Diet Coke, but if Coca-Cola didn't, I don't know what I would do.
1: To this day, there is only a few people that know the actual formula to this. Have you ever gone to the Coca-Cola Museum in Atlanta?
2: I have not.
1: It is so amazing. If you ever get there, do that. 67 years ago, back in 1959, boy, nice Coca-Cola to wash this down. Little Caesar's Pizza was founded. There you go. Coca-Cola, Little Caesar's Pizza. Nice.
2: I love their crazy bread. Mm-hmm. It's like the most addicting thing on their menu.
1: Truly. 42 years ago, back in 1984. The wedding that we all sat there and watched and thought was amazing. Joni and Chachi got married on Happy Days, and then they went on to spin off their own little show. Pretty awesome time. 16 years ago in 2010, Betty White became the oldest person to host Saturday Night Live at the tender young age of 88 years old. Man, Betty White was such a treasure, and she was so low-key, hysterically funny.
2: Yeah.
1: So it was awesome when she hosted that last time on Saturday Night Live. All on this day back in the day. Rah, rah.

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1: It's Feel Good Friday, and this story proves that heroes can come in some pretty unexpected forms, including four legs with a whole lot of bad attitude. That's a great goat noise,
2: that
1: am I
2: really
1: right?
2: It was. I'm impressed.
1: When an EF4 tornado tore through a town in Oklahoma, this family took shelter underground as their home was destroyed above them. They say that the storm was terrifying, glass shattering, bricks crashing down, all of the scary things that you kind of expect when things like this happen. Debris trapped them inside of their storm shelter. Mm. But through all the chaos, Mary Sloat and her daughter thought that they had heard something impossible. Their pet goats, Percy and Penny. Now, these weren't just any farm goats. They were not raised on a farm. Their family raised them from birth, and one had even been shown by Mary's daughter still after the tornado flattened everything around them, including the goat's little shelter. The family assumed that there was no way that these two goats survived. Oh. Turns out, Percy and Penny were not only alive, no, that they just may have helped save the family. One of the rescuers told Mary that when the crews got to the property, the goats were standing right on top of the pile of bricks where the storm shelter was buried.
2: Wow.
1: That gave rescuers the clue as to where to start digging. So yeah, two goats basically said, "Excuse me, humans, our people are under here. Can you help out, please?" Now, obviously a lot of damage done, so this family still has a long road ahead in terms of rebuilding their home, but now they have this incredible story to go with it that their goats saved their lives. And the owner, Mary, says the next time Percy or Penny get a little ornery and start headbutting people, she'll probably cut them some slack because they saved their lives.
2: Exactly.
1: Now, honestly, these goats have earned unlimited snacks for life, if you ask me. But listen, gotta give them credit where credit is due. The
2: animals
1: goats save their life.
2: They're so smart, right? And I love it. You know, like, they're just doing animal things.
1: Yeah.
2: They're like, hey, somebody's under here.
1: Right.
2: What a great story.
1: Again, who knew goats could save humans' lives? This is our Feel Good Friday story of the day on B.
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4: Good Friday morning, everyone. Well, good news for travelers on I-20 in Aiken County. A crash earlier this morning led to a section of I-20 eastbound closed earlier today, but it looks like that crash has been cleared. That section has been opened back up. Elsewhere across the Midlands, no weather-related concerns. We are seeing plenty of sunshine to start out your day. Cool temperatures in the 50s continuing to warm into the mid-70s for later on this afternoon. I'm meteorologist Sandra Brogan, the WIS Weather Center.
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4: Hey, good morning, everyone. While you may need a light jacket through the morning, I think we should have nice and pleasant temperatures for later on this afternoon. We should make it into the mid-70s for today's highs. We'll have mostly sunny skies, and we'll stay dry through today and into tonight. Now, we will see that chance for a few passing showers, I think, for areas south of I-20 early tomorrow. Most of us stay dry. Otherwise, temperatures into the upper 70s Saturday. Better chances for scattered showers and even a few thunderstorms for Mother's Day. Temperatures warming into the low to mid-80s on Sunday. I'm meteorologist Sandra Brogan in the WIS Weather Center.
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0: 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And now, another inductee into the Stupid Criminal Hall of Fame.
1: Oh, some people should not be allowed to have children or even be around children, okay? This story, Kentucky woman is facing charges after police say she gave a toddler something most kids usually wait until spring break to get, a tattoo.
2: And let's emphasize two words in that sentence. Number one, toddler.
1: Yes.
2: Number two, tattoo.
1: Crazy. According to court documents, deputies in Adair County responded to a child abuse complaint at a home on Monday when officers spoke with 27-year-old Brooke McDaniel. They asked if she had tattooed a 22-month-old child on the arm. 22 months old?
2: Let's do math.
1: Right, you're almost two.
2: Almost two.
1: There's no time for a child at that age to be getting a tattoo. Police say McDaniel admitted she did, explaining that she was tattooing her own leg when the toddler wandered over and stuck their arm near the tattoo gun. Apparently, this kid skipped straight past crayons and went right to body art, according to her.
2: Right.
1: Investigators reported finding a small black tattooed dot on the child's right forearm with redness around the area. Witnesses at the scene told police the child had actually asked for the tattoo. Really?
2: At 22 months old?
1: It's unclear whether they requested ink or maybe they just wanted another episode of Bluey. I mean, maybe that's what they were pointing at, you know?
2: Not the tattoo gun, but the TV screen that might have been behind said tattoo gun. That's fair.
1: McDaniel was arrested and charged with fourth-degree assault involving child abuse. She is currently being held at the Adair County Regional Jail on a $5,000 cash bond. No word yet on the toddler's next tattoo appointment. Hopefully someone's at least hiding the tiny little leather jacket. We don't want them wearing that around the house
2: either. Goodness gracious.
1: She's now part of the Stupid Criminal Hall of Fame.

0: rewinding VHS tapes to avoid a fee. And she grew up rewatching Netflix on 5 different profiles. 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
1: It's our social poll of the day, and this is a poll that really neither of us can answer because neither of us are moms, so I guess it's subjective to that. But I guess you could assume if you were a mom. What is the best Mother's Day gift? Is it something homemade from the kids, something expensive, a nice meal out, or a day with zero responsibilities?
2: Based on the multiple Mother's Days I've spent with my wife and all of our kids, I think really what she likes is just the company of the kids more than anything else, but also not having to do anything.
1: Right.
2: Not a thing.
1: Not being required to do the laundry.
2: Queen day.
1: Wash the dishes.
2: And by the way, the caveat to that is that doesn't mean that it just gets left for the next day where she's got to do double work. Literally give her a day off and do all the things.
1: What is the best Mother's Day gift? If you're a mom, we want to know your answer. 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
1: This hour of
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14: You and I have never met, but I'm willing to bet that there is something you would like to do, but you feel like you can't, that it's too hard, that you don't deserve it. A colleague of mine recently told me about this new book called Brave Shift, 30 Mindset Changes to Transform Your Life. It's written by a woman named Michelle Carrer. Carrer says the one thing most people forget when they set a goal is to attach a reason to it. Having that reason is big, because when you don't want to do something that's necessary to reach your goal, you can go back to your reason to find the motivation you need. Try to frame your goal as something you want to achieve, as opposed to being a bad part of yourself that you want to change. That will make you more likely to succeed, as will asking for help. 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I'm Dr. Sanjay Gupta, helping you live a better life.
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0: Hey, good morning, everyone. While you may need a light jacket through the morning, I think we should have nice and pleasant temperatures for later on this afternoon. We should make it into the mid-70s for today's highs. We'll have mostly sunny skies, and we'll stay dry through today and into tonight. Now, we will see that chance for a few passing showers, I think, for areas south of I-20 early tomorrow. Most of us stay dry. Otherwise, temperatures into the upper 70s Saturday. Better chances for scattered showers and even a few thunderstorms for Mother's Day. Temperatures warming into the low to mid-80s on Sunday. I'm meteorologist Sandra Broga in the WIS Weather Center.
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0: Hey, good morning, everyone. While you may need a light jacket through the morning, I think we should have nice and pleasant temperatures for later on this afternoon. We should make it into the mid-70s for today's highs. We'll have mostly sunny skies, and we'll stay dry through today and into tonight. Now, we will see that chance for a few passing showers, I think, for areas south of I-20 early tomorrow. Most of us stay dry. Otherwise, temperatures into the upper 70s Saturday. Better chances for scattered showers and even a few thunderstorms for Mother's Day. Temperatures warming into the low to mid-80s on Sunday. I'm meteorologist Sandra Brogan in the WIS Weather Center.
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14: When it comes to the myriad reasons people don't get enough exercise, psychologist Diana Hill has heard them all. She's the author of a new book with a great title, I Know I Should Exercise, But. On a recent episode of my podcast, Chasing Life, Hill told me the number one reason people don't exercise is because they don't feel like they have enough time. She told us that she encourages people she works with to shift from an either-or mindset to a both-or and mindset. Hill herself uses time at her son's baseball game to walk around the field cheering him on instead of sitting on the sidelines. She also recommends setting up your space at home, at work, in the car to facilitate movement. So every night before I go to bed, I lay out my workout clothes next to my bathroom sink so they are waiting there for me as a good reminder. I'm Dr. Sanjay Gupta, helping you live a better life.

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0: Hey, good afternoon, everyone. We've got a nice finish to the work week. Today's high should climb into the mid-70s with mostly sunny skies. We'll see an increase in cloud cover for later tonight, maybe just a spotty shower or two overnight. We'll see a better chance for a few showers, primarily during the morning hours of your Saturday. Not everyone's going to see rain. We'll see a slightly better chance for scattered showers from more of us for your Sunday. And best chances overall will be on Monday for scattered showers and thunderstorms as a cold front moves through. I'm meteorologist Sandra Brogan in the WIS Weather Center.
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0: And good afternoon, everyone. We've got a nice finish to the work week. Today's high should climb into the mid-70s with mostly sunny skies. We'll see an increase in cloud cover for later tonight, maybe just a spotty shower or two overnight. We'll see a better chance for a few showers, primarily during the morning hours of your Saturday. Not everyone's going to see rain. We'll see a slightly better chance for scattered showers from more of us for your Sunday. And best chances overall will be on Monday for scattered showers and thunderstorms as a cold front moves through. I'm meteorologist Sandra Brogan in the WIS Weather Center.
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3: Quick check on the traffic. We have a couple accidents. I-26 eastbound at South Carolina, exit 136. I-20 eastbound at Spears Creek Church Road, exit 82. And stop-and-go traffic. I-26 westbound between exits 108A and 107B.
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12: 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The report found a shift from the iPad kid era to now, when parents are actually more interested in real-world adventures and hands-on activities. The Global Trends and Insights lead at Pinterest told us, families are thoughtfully designing childhoods rooted in creativity, intention, and meaningful experiences. One psychologist we spoke to said he sees this as a reflection of parents' desire to build core capacities in their children. Resilience, curiosity, self-regulation, empathy. These things don't grow automatically, but are built through lived experience. I'm Dr. Sanjay Gupta, helping you live a better life.
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1: weather. Hey, good afternoon, everyone. We've got a nice finish to the work week. Today's high should climb into the mid-70s with mostly sunny skies. We'll see an increase in cloud cover for later tonight, maybe just a spotty shower or two overnight. We'll see a better chance for a few showers, primarily during the morning hours of your Saturday. Not everyone's going to see rain. We'll see a slightly better chance for scattered showers from more of us for your Sunday. And best chances overall will be on Monday for scattered showers and thunderstorms as a cold front moves through. I'm meteorologist Sandra Brogan in the WIS Weather Center.
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0: everyone. We've got a nice finish to the work week. Today's high should climb into the mid-70s with mostly sunny skies. We'll see an increase in cloud cover for later tonight, maybe just a spotty shower or two overnight. We'll see a better chance for a few showers, primarily during the morning hours of your Saturday. Not everyone's going to see rain. We'll see a slightly better chance for scattered showers for more of us for your Sunday. And best chances overall will be on Monday for scattered showers and thunderstorms as a cold front moves through. I'm meteorologist Sandra Brogan in the WIS Weather Center.
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0: Hey, good afternoon, everyone. We've got a nice finish to the work week. Today's high should climb into the mid-70s with mostly sunny skies. We'll see an increase in cloud cover for later tonight, maybe just a spotty shower or two overnight. We'll see a better chance for a few showers, primarily during the morning hours of your Saturday. Not everyone's going to see rain. We'll see a slightly better chance for scattered showers from more of us for your Sunday. And best chances overall will be on Monday for scattered showers and thunderstorms as a cold front moves through. I'm meteorologist Sandra Brogan in the WIS Weather Center.
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10: 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The Global Trends and Insights lead at Pinterest told us families are thoughtfully designing childhoods rooted in creativity, intention, and meaningful experiences. One psychologist we spoke to said he sees this as a reflection of parents' desire to build core capacities in their children: resilience, curiosity, self-regulation, empathy. These things don't grow automatically, but are built through lived experience. I'm Dr. Sanjay Gupta, helping you live a better life.
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